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President Nixon declared Memorial Day a federal holiday in 1971. And since then, America has kicked off summer celebrating freedom three-day weekend style. 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
1: tracking your morning commute.
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0: 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What country am I in?
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0: It's always on 5 in Margaritaville, come to think of it.
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2: Good morning. Thank you for joining us today for Focus. I'm Anna Marie De La Vega, and our guest right now is Kimberly Fielding. Welcome. Thank you for joining us.
3: Thank you so much for having me. I'm so excited to be here.
2: So you're the founder and owner of Kicks and Flutters Mobile Ultrasound.
3: Yes, ma'am.
2: So you're going to tell us what that is in a minute, but first, how did you come up with that name?
3: I'm a mom of three, and I was trying to think of kind of a catchy but cute name, and I was thinking, like, what kind of things, like, happen when you're pregnant? And I was like, when you're first pregnant, you feel flutters. And then when you get into your late trimesters, you start to feel kicks. Kicks and flutters, it's very catchy. And ironically, it is my initials.
2: Really?
3: K-A-F.
2: Oh, my goodness.
3: So it was meant to be.
2: Yeah, absolutely meant to be. And tell people, what are your credentials for doing this?
3: So I'm a registered diagnostic medical sonographer, mm-hmm. and that is sonographer, not stenographer. I don't type in a courtroom. I perform ultrasounds.
2: Okay.
3: I have 10 years of experience in obstetric ultrasounds, which is pregnancy ultrasounds. And I currently specialize in maternal fetal medicine ultrasound. I'm also actually the supervisor of the ultrasound department. So that is dealing with high risk pregnancies, moms with issues, babies with issues.
2: Yeah.
3: So I see a lot of pregnancy related things, and I have a lot of experience in getting the images that I want or need.
2: Oh, because you know how to position them or what to do, how to
3: yes.
2: position the equipment.
3: I have my sneaky tricks how to move babies into positions that I want to see their face, or, you know, maybe I need to see their heart. But it also, it comes in very handy when I'm trying to see the face for a 3D or 4D on my business.
2: Which means what?
3: When I can see the baby's face, that's, you know, that's what people want to see, is that cute chubby cheeks and, you know, those cute pouty lips mm-hmm. on a 3D or 4D video.
2: Oh, okay.
3: So if I'm able to, if baby's not cooperating, I have the skill to make that baby cooperate. That baby's not the boss. I am.
2: Okay. And how did you come up with the idea for the business?
3: Before we get on that, I just want to say that I'm kind of mad at my husband right now.
2: Wow. Calling him. Okay, so let me clarify. Kimberly Fielding, her husband is Daniel Fielding. We had him on last week talking about the asset mindset, the special forces perspective for achieving success. And you're angry with him now. You've been mad at him for a week?
3: Yes. So during his interview, he did a great job, but he, whenever he has an interview, he always leaves out this awesome story, and it's so powerful. So I'm going to tell it because people need to know about the story.
2: Okay, I get that.
3: So there was a dad who heard about his book and purchased it, and he had left it on his nightstand.
2: Yes.
3: Well, he happened to have a daughter, and she had been going through a lot of, you know, trials with depression, you know, suicidal thoughts. Just in a really bad spot,
2: yeah.
3: How some teenagers can be.
2: Heck yeah.
3: So she was in and out of therapy for years, and she found this book on the end table, found my husband's book, The Asset Mindset, on the end table, picked it up and read it without her dad knowing. And her dad, after like a week, was like, "You're acting different," but in a good way.
2: Yeah.
3: You know, what's going on? Like, what are you doing? And she goes, "Well, you know that book that you had? I read it." And she's like, "It really helped a lot." And so he messaged my husband and said, "I just want to thank you for writing that book, because it did more for my daughter reading that book than 3 years of therapy."
2: Oh, wow.
3: Like, and that's making me emotional now. Like, that is incredible. His book is legit saving lives.
2: Yeah.
3: Helping people from teenagers all the way to 92 years old.
2: Yeah.
3: So I just wanted people to know that, because it's important.
2: And now, are you still mad at Daniel?
3: I still love him, but I'm just a little upset that he missed that story again. But hopefully he'll remember to tell that story now.
2: We're going to get Kimberly to let it go and tell us about. Now, I can tell The reason you needed to tell that story, though, is because you're partly because you're supportive, but mm-hmm. because clearly both of you have in mind your goals in life to help people.
3: Yes.
2: And that's part of what Kicks and Flutters is about for you.
3: Absolutely. I wanted to bring affordable luxury to expecting parents, meaning I wanted to be able to have people that are expecting babies be in a safe, comforting environment such as their home and have whoever they wanted to be there. When you're at an ultrasound boutique or, you know, your primary OB, mm-hmm. you're limited to the amount of guests you can have.
2: Well, it's not boutique feeling when you're at
3: and it's sterile and yeah. you know, you can't record and you have to sit there quiet and you can't have fun really.
2: It's uncomfortable.
3: Yeah. And I mean, I've been on the diagnostic side. And it is distracting when you're trying to, like, you know, diagnose patients. So I do get it. But so I wanted to create a space where that wasn't an issue and that people could enjoy their pregnancy the way that they should be able to. So that's kind of where the at-home pregnancy business came into play. Mm-hmm. So I have a laptop ultrasound machine.
2: Whoa.
3: It is amazing quality. It's probably better than some machines at some offices, to be mm-hmm. quite honest. I do 2D, 3D, and 4D imaging, and I bring that to people's homes. And I'm able to give them an ultrasound in their living room, and they can record, they can take photos, they can FaceTime, they can Zoom, they can do whatever they want. It's their house, their rules.
2: Oh.
3: So that is what sets me apart from even other boutiques. You know, nothing, not that there's anything wrong with those boutiques. It's just so unique what I do. Mm-hmm. I'm the only one in Tennessee that does at-home pregnancy ultrasounds. Mm-hmm.
2: So if you're looking for that, mm-hmm. and that's what you've heard about, then Kimberly Fielding is the one you need to look for with Kicks and Flutters mobile ultrasound. Okay, so why is it important to have the rest of the family? What kind of events are they having? Is it like a gender reveal or just what?
3: So you couldn't get a single session where I come to your home and you can get an ultrasound for that one time. Mm-hmm. You can get a baby shower ultrasound. So I go to your venue or your home, wherever your baby shower is.
2: What?
3: And do an ultrasound for you and your guests. This was a huge hit every time I've done it. So how awesome is it? You know, the baby is kind of the star of the party.
2: Yeah.
3: It's a baby shower.
2: Yeah.
3: To see baby like waving to everybody or just showing those cute chubby cheeks. You can watch babies swallow. You can watch them hiccup. You can watch them open their eyes. There's so many. They smile in the womb. They cry in the womb.
2: I didn't know all that.
3: Yes. There's so many things that babies do in the womb that people have no idea. They can practice breathe. And it's just, it's the cutest little thing to watch them practice breathe. It's like they're trying so hard.
2: Their little chest are moving.
3: Their little diaphragm moves. And you can see their little organs moving up and down. It's so cute.
2: So how much of a baby can you see in an ultrasound?
3: It depends how far along they are. So first trimester, we can see, we call it the crown rump. So we can see the top of the head to the bottom of the booty.
2: The crown and rump.
3: And you can see the legs. You can see the entire baby on the screen.
2: Oh, wow.
3: Second trimester, they're getting a little bit too big to see them on the entire screen.
2: Oh.
3: So we actually measure babies different when, you know, their first trimester versus second trimester or even third trimester. But when they get into like late second trimester, third trimester, you're not going to be able to see their whole body. So we have to do like pieces. People love to see the spine on ultrasound. It kind of looks like a dinosaur, but it's really cool. It's, I mean, because it's bones, so you can just imagine like fossils or something.
2: How put together are they at this point? I mean, what are they? Is it just, are they see-through or like, how can you see it?
3: They're fully formed. You can see skin, soft tissue, organs, bones. But yeah, by you know, probably, I mean, 12 weeks, they look like a baby.
2: Oh, my God.
3: And they have everything. It's just everything's just developing mm-hmm. and getting bigger and stronger. But they have all their parts.
2: And so when people have you come to their home, they're looking to find out the gender. They just want to see what their baby looks like. What are they trying to do?
3: Basically anything they want. It's their house, their rules, like I said. So if you want to find out the gender, I have people do gender reveal parties. Mm-hmm. And I come and, you know, everybody gets to see the gender reveal live and you know, see the girl or boy parts. And
2: oh my gosh.
3: It's super exciting. And I just love the energy of those. If they want a 3D, 4D. So a lot of things I get asked a lot, or a lot of questions I get asked is what the difference is between 3D and 4D.
2: Yes.
3: So I'd love to clarify that. So a 3D ultrasound is a computer generated image of what the baby would look like if it was born. So it's kind of more realistic.
2: Yeah.
3: A 4D is just a moving 3D. A lot of people think 4D is like an extra fancy like 3D.
2: Mm-hmm.
3: It's really only just a moving 3D. That's the only difference.
2: That you could see them move.
3: Mm-hmm. In a 3D visual.
2: Oh, I gotcha.
3: Mm-hmm. So it's like you're watching your baby move inside the womb.
2: Wow.
3: Like it had a, as if you're looking through like a window, essentially.
2: That's amazing.
3: So it's really amazing technology. My ultrasound machine especially gives really crisp, clear images. So people get so excited because they've never seen such a beautiful image before.
2: Yeah.
3: And they have this keepsake to keep for a lifetime. When their kid graduates, they get to put it next to them, and it's so cute.
2: Because ultrasounds used to be people going like, look, and it was a blob. It looked like a Rorschach test.
3: Yeah, like good luck figuring out what that is.
2: Right?
3: Yeah, I'll just take your word for it. That's a hand. I don't. I just did one in Kentucky the other day, and I got the cutest 3D of a foot. You can see each little toe.
2: Oh, my gosh.
3: And we got to watch it in 4D. Baby was kicking like crazy, and the foot was moving, and they just lost their minds. They were so excited. Because who doesn't love a cute baby foot, right?
2: I know.
3: I mean, it's so cute.
2: We were talking before about the difference, not you and I, but the difference between people's feet as they, as humans. Like baby feet, they're pristine. Mm-hmm. They're pure. Never touch the ground. And then ladies' feet, they're nicer. Ladies' mm-hmm. feet are nicer. And then men, it's like that can, anything goes.
3: Yes.
2: But mm-hmm. pristine,
3: everybody loves the baby feet.
2: Baby feet.
3: Yes.
2: Okay, so we're talking, if you're just joining us, I'm Anna Marie, and this is Focus. We're talking with Kimberly Fielding, the owner and creator of Kicks and Flutters Mobile Ultrasound. What kind of a process is it to come into somebody's house? You say it's a laptop ultrasound. Is there a lot of equipment? Does it take a lot of space?
3: It's actually not as much equipment as you would think, and it doesn't really need a lot of space. So I have a laptop ultrasound machine. So it's literally the size of a laptop computer, and I come in with my little tool chest. It's like a Craftsman tool chest, and I have all my stuff in there. I have my probes, my gel, my sanitizers, my gloves. Everything fits in this mm-hmm. container that rolls. And then I have a massage table. So it adjusts so you're not flat uncomfortable. I can sit the back up. It's nice and cushy. I'm not going to get gel all over your couch. That was a huge thing I had in my mind, is I didn't want to ruin people's furniture.
2: Sure.
3: When I did an ultrasound, because sometimes I'm going to move the mom because I want you to get good images.
2: Oh.
3: I want people to have the best experience possible, which is why I have 5-star Google review ratings.
2: Yeah.
3: I have yet to not see the face when I've gone into somebody's home.
2: Because you know how to position.
3: Because I know how to move the mom, and I know how to get the baby to cooperate.
2: And how is that? You're scaring me.
3: Well, I do it safely.
2: You're able to kind of manipulate.
3: I can roll mom on her side. You can have them go to the bathroom. I actually have a little sponge that you can put underneath the mom so it lifts up her pelvis.
2: Oh, my goodness.
3: So if baby's too low, the baby kind of moves up. And they're not used to that. It's kind of like hanging upside down like a bat almost. So the babies are like, what is happening? But I swear on this that babies cooperate better when the mom's in their own environment at home.
2: Oh.
3: Because they're less stressed. A lot of people have white coat syndrome. So as soon as they step into that ultrasound room, they're nervous, they're stressed, they don't know why they're there sometimes. When they're at home, they're excited, they want to see the baby, they got their family there. They're just on cloud nine.
2: Yeah.
3: So I honestly truly feel like the baby emanates that or emulates that energy.
2: They feel that mom is more relaxed. Mm-hmm. Everything's okay.
3: Right.
2: And mom's happy.
3: Absolutely.
2: And you say people Zoom these and FaceTime them with their friends and family?
3: Oh, yeah. We have so many people moving into Nashville. A lot of people have family in California or wherever.
2: Oh.
3: So they'll FaceTime like grandma or their mom, and it makes me so emotional too, because you get like, they get so excited and they're like, oh my God, that's so cool. I didn't even know you could have an ultrasound in your home. Well, yes, thanks to my business, you can.
2: Yes.
3: Now. So that is just one of the greatest joys I get from doing what I do.
2: Why did you decide that that was important? Is it because you felt like they needed to be able to have more people there, more family members there, or just be more comfortable? What is your motivation? Do you have personal motivation for this?
3: So I truly have a passion for ultrasound. It's like a video game to me. Beat the fetus. And I beat the fetus every time.
2: That sounds so horrible.
3: It does sound awful.
2: But
3: I just mean, like, you know, get the pictures I want.
2: Yeah.
3: But it just brings me so much joy and it makes me so happy. And my biggest joy is giving parents peace of mind. Peace of mind that their baby's okay. They don't have to stress. I love giving people the opportunity to have their family around, because that's what life's all about. It's about family and being together and, you know, enjoying special moments. Because
2: mm-hmm.
3: how often are you pregnant, really? I mean, most women, maybe 2-3 times, maybe. Mm-hmm. So it's a very rare experience. And I just wanted to give people this unique opportunity to enjoy their pregnancy at their home, be relaxed,
2: yeah,
3: and then have, you know, all these great keepsakes. I give a digital USB drive with every appointment, and they have all the photos and videos on there. Usually it's in the second and third trimester, it's usually at least 50 mm-hmm. pictures and videos. First trimester, I guarantee at least 20. There's less to see in the first trimester, so there aren't as many, but
2: yeah.
3: I like to over-deliver on the images that I get.
2: Yeah, yeah, yeah. How does that give them peace of mind? And what if they have family around? And have you encountered where something is not as it should be?
3: Luckily, I have not. I'm sure it will happen one day. But the difference between me and a lot of, you know, other boutiques is I do know exactly what I'm doing and what I'm looking at.
2: Mm-hmm.
3: So if I do see something that I think needs attention, I'm not going to go into a ton of detail, but I'm going to say, hey, I think you should get this looked at
2: mm-hmm.
3: by, you know, an imaging facility that I trust or
2: yeah.
3: that you trust.
2: Yes.
3: To figure out what's going on.
2: Mm-hmm.
3: I, like I said, I've not had to do that yet.
2: Yeah.
3: Luckily. But I do have a story about one of the clients I had. She had gone to her doctor's appointment, and twice they tried to find the baby's hand. And she was so nervous, so she hired me, and she said, I'm just so nervous about my baby doesn't have a hand. And
2: oh,
3: I was
2: gosh.
3: Just, can we just look to see if there's a hand? I said, of course, yes. Well,
2: that has to be so horrifying.
3: Yes, yeah, she said, I'm giving myself anxiety, and I'm, like, stressed out.
2: Yeah.
3: So I got there, and within 2 minutes, I was able to find that the baby had 2 hands, 5 fingers on each hand, and you could hear an audible relief of
2: yeah.
3: mom and dad of, oh my goodness, my baby is normal. Thank God.
2: Yeah.
3: And that's, I just love it. I can't get enough of giving people that joy. It means so much to me.
2: That's one of your big motivations.
3: Mm-hmm.
2: So in case you're just joining us, I'm Anna Marie. This is Focus, and we're talking with Kimberly Fielding, the owner and creator and president and founder of Kicks and Flutters Mobile Ultrasound. Now, could we talk about pricing?
3: Yes.
2: Like you said affordable luxury.
3: Mm-hmm.
2: Is that possible? Affordable luxury. Luxury meaning it comes to you. It comes to your home.
3: Yes.
2: It comes to your venue. The ultrasound is done on your terms, your home,
3: yes.
2: your rules.
3: Yes.
2: So affordable.
3: So I offer in-home pregnancy ultrasound. So I go to my clients. The price includes a 90-minute travel time, 45 minutes each way, if you want to think of it that way.
2: Yeah.
3: There is an additional travel fee if you live outside of that. I'll just deduct the difference. I price by trimester. So first trimester is $250. Second trimester.
2: Wait, that's it?
3: Yeah.
2: $250.
3: To go to your home and get an ultrasound by a professional who knows what she's doing, and affordable luxury.
2: And in some cases, that first trimester is the scary one, right?
3: Yes, because the first trimester is the most risk for a potential loss.
2: Mm-hmm.
3: And it's where a lot of IVF patients get really nervous and actually in vitro fertilization. So they didn't get pregnant naturally. They went kind of to their doctor and they got pregnant that way. So they want to just make sure that their pregnancy took, basically. And I start imaging as early as 6 weeks, which is very early.
2: Mm-hmm.
3: And they just love to see that little heartbeat. It brings so much joy. And there's so many happy tears when they see that.
2: Do you cry too, Kimberly?
3: I do. I get, you know, not ugly cry, but I'll have some tears.
2: She wanted to clarify, not mm-hmm. ugly cry.
3: Right.
2: What can you see at 6 weeks?
3: So they look like a little bean.
2: No way.
3: With a flicker. The flicker is the heartbeat. And did you know, I love this fact. So I've heard that the cell of a heart tissue beats, like the individual cells beat.
2: Whoa.
3: Isn't that fascinating?
2: It's very fascinating.
3: So that it just looks like it's a little flicker on the screen in this little bean shape.
2: Okay, so when do they start changing?
3: So by 8 weeks, they look like a little gummy bear. And they do a little gummy bear dance. They wiggle, and it's so cute.
2: Is it like...
3: They just, like, wiggle side to side.
2: Oh, my goodness.
3: And it looks like you're watching a little kids' TV show with dancing gummy bears. And then you can still see the flicker.
2: Wow.
3: And then by about, 10 weeks, they start to resemble more of a human. Mm-hmm. By about 13, 14 weeks, we're able to see the gender. Which people
2: 13 or 14
3: always
2: weeks.
3: Get. Yes. So that has changed in the most recent years with the technology.
2: Oh.
3: And especially with my machine, the imaging is so crisp and clear. The gender is easily, it depends on position, of course. When they're about 20 weeks, 18 weeks, or even 16 weeks, it's a lot easier to see because there's more room for their legs to move to mm-hmm. get in between. Mm-hmm. When they're 13, 14 weeks, it can be a little tricky. I can do it,
2: mm-hmm.
3: but I'm not able to manipulate baby as much.
2: Because they're all kind of curled up?
3: Because they're just so little. And sometimes I gently kind of like push on mom's belly to get them to move. And they respond a little less because they have kind of more room in a sense.
2: Oh, yeah.
3: So they kind of move less.
2: Oh, okay. Mm-hmm. Have you eased people's minds who had in vitro fertilization and they wanted to make sure?
3: Oh, yeah. Multiple times. I've had a lot of IVF clients wanting to just check and make sure things were going the way they should. And they just like to see the heart rate. That's really like the biggest joy.
2: Yeah.
3: And they love to listen to the heart rate in the second and third trimester.
2: Oh, hear that little heartbeat going in.
3: Yes. I won't do it in the first trimester because it's against AIUM recommendations.
2: I don't know what that is.
3: It's American Institute of Ultrasound and Medicine. They're kind of like the guidelines of ultrasound practice. Yes. It's just a lot of energy for that small new cells and tissues. So they just don't recommend it.
2: Yes.
3: So your safety is my top priority.
2: Right.
3: So I do not do it. We can watch the heart all day, mm-hmm. but I will not listen to it in the first trimester. Only second and third trimester.
2: Okay.
3: We listen to the heart rate.
2: Yeah. I had a friend who said she had had several miscarriages in her younger years.
3: Mm-hmm.
2: And she said at one point she was pregnant and they were kind of getting ready for the baby and thinking all was well. And she went to her appointment and the person who did the ultrasound said, well, there's no viable pregnancy.
3: Oh,
2: I just see no viable pregnancy, and said it like that. And it crushed my friend. And so if she'd been able to have in-home mm-hmm. ultrasound to find out how things were going.
3: Right.
2: You know, I think that would have been better. And to be in her own place.
3: Absolutely.
2: With her own family, even if she had to get bad news.
3: Well, and that too, I've heard this way too many times about when people are told bad news about their baby, it's often delivered cold.
2: And clinically.
3: This is someone's baby. It's someone's child.
2: Mm-hmm.
3: Have some compassion.
2: Mm-hmm.
3: I mean, and that is one of my top priorities, is just being kind, being compassionate. You know, I check on my client multiple times during the exam. Are you okay? Am I hurting you? Sometimes I have to, you know, kind of put a little bit more pressure to see something.
2: Mm-hmm.
3: But I'm always making sure that mama is comfortable and I'm not hurting her and that she's enjoying herself.
2: I read some of your reviews, your mm-hmm. five-star reviews mm-hmm. on Google. And some of the people said that they your energy made them feel relaxed and comfortable, but also that they felt cared for. They felt that concern and they felt that compassion that you had.
3: Yes.
2: And that was so important because they're in a vulnerable position. They're in
3: Absolutely.
2: A vulnerable spot and they have maybe anxiety or fears about what are we going to see? How are things going? Mm-hmm. And you provided a level of comfort that they had not maybe even expected.
3: Absolutely.
2: That's important to you.
3: So important to me. And, you know, I love seeing those reviews because it reminds me to keep doing what I'm doing.
2: Yeah. So affordable luxury is what you call it. And it's Kimberly Fielding's Kicks and Flutters Mobile Ultrasound. Is there anything else that you feel is important to add that we've neglected to talk about today?
3: I wanted to throw in the second and third trimester pricing.
2: Okay.
3: Second trimester is $275, 20 to 30 minute ultrasound, at least 50 pictures and videos. Mm-hmm. We'll do 3D 4D, covers up to 90 minute travel time. And third trimester is $300 and 3D 4D up to 90 minute travel time, usually 30 minute ultrasound. And gender reveal parties, baby showers are each $300 for the venue because there's just more people, more risk to the machine equipment.
2: That is an amazing thing that you're doing because I would have expected it to be in the thousands of dollars to be able to have someone come and bring the equipment and do all of this at my home.
3: Yes, thank you.
2: Yeah, I think that is very compassionate right there.
3: Thank you.
2: That you're doing that.
3: That was my goal. I wanted to, you know, have it available to more than just the super duper rich people.
2: Can get almost what they want, anything they want.
3: Exactly.
2: But people who don't have it still have concerns about their babies.
3: Yes.
2: It seems like it'd be a good, like everybody's going to pitch in.
3: Yes. That is the amazing thing about this service is it makes an amazing and unique gift.
2: Oh.
3: If you're pregnant, who wouldn't love to be given an at-home pregnancy ultrasound?
2: Yeah.
3: How cool is that?
2: I think it's very cool.
3: I wish I had that when I was pregnant. That would be so cool.
2: You have kids?
3: I have three kids.
2: Mm-hmm. And did they influence in any way what you're doing now? I can't imagine that it didn't. Or your experiences?
3: Yes, especially my son. So my son is my oldest. He'll be 18 in August. I can't believe it.
2: Wow.
3: When he was growing inside me, I was told he had a two-vessel cord and that he probably had Down syndrome and that he was going to have developmental delays.
2: Mm-hmm.
3: And that was before I was even in ultrasounds. And I was very young. I was 21. So I had no clue what I was doing.
2: Mm-hmm.
3: But I was scared to death thinking, oh, my God, my son's going to have all these problems. Luckily, he's fine. He doesn't have Down syndrome. But watching them do the ultrasound and how kind of just cold and kind of jerks they were to mm-hmm. me. It made me want to change that and kind of reinvent how ultrasound is performed and how patients are treated.
2: Mm-hmm.
3: And I make jokes now that I'm in ultrasound and I have been in high risk ultrasound. If I had scanned myself when I was, you know, when, you know, his images,
2: mm-hmm.
3: I would have thought for sure he had Down syndrome too, because he also, he's going to kill me from saying this. Yes. A sandal toe gap. Mm-hmm. On his foot,
2: yeah,
3: which is also kind of a sign of Down syndrome. So the two vessel cord and that, I would have been like, yeah, this kid for sure.
2: And the two what vis?
3: Two vessels. So the umbilical cord is supposed to have two arteries, one vein. So sometimes, like anything, it doesn't develop quite right,
2: mm-hmm.
3: and you only get the one artery and the one vein,
2: mm-hmm.
3: which is fine. It's kind of just like it can be a normal variant. It can be with genetic or chromosomal abnormalities.
2: Mm-hmm.
3: So we always look more into it. But anyways.
2: Wow.
3: In his case, it was fine, but.
2: You would have done the same or thought the same.
3: I look at his images that I have and I am so judgmental. I'm like, that is awful. They need practice.
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2: 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She's the founder, the creator, and she's the one who would come and help take care of you as well. We'll put some more information up on our page as well. Thank you for joining me. Make sure you listen again next week. I'm Anna Marie, and that's Focus.
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1: country. Hey, y'all, happy Sunday. Welcome back to another show of Talkin' with Taylor. Today, I'm joined by singer-songwriter Megan Patrick. She just released her album, Golden Child, and her husband, Mitchell Timpenny, are getting ready to welcome their very first baby girl. So it's quite a busy year for Megan, and there's lots to talk about. It's all coming up right here on Y'all 106.7.

0: What's going on, y'all? Taylor here with y'all 106.7, broadcasting from the Junco Plus studio right here in Nashville, Tennessee. Today, I'm joined with the beautiful Megan Patrick.
1: Hi.
0: Hello, mama.
1: Hello.
0: How you feeling?
1: I'm feeling good. Feeling good, yeah.
0: You look amazing.
1: Thank you.
0: We were just talking. You're due in September.
1: Yes.
0: My daughter's 8 months old, so I was just in your shoes not too long ago, but you're rocking it.
1: Oh, thank you. Thank you.
0: What are we excited about for motherhood, or what are some fears that we have going into this new chapter?
1: Fears, everything. Just like, you know, I mean, it's mostly, I'm just so excited. Honestly, I'm really excited to watch Mitchell become a dad. He is so excited already. And even just the way that just this baby and this pregnancy has strengthened our marriage already. And, you know, we're just really excited for this next chapter. I can't wait to just see what she looks like and figure out who she's going to be and, you know, what she's going to be like. And just, you know, we're so blessed. We bought like our forever home not too long ago. We've got some beautiful land. We're out in the woods. I grew up very much a nature kid in the woods, and you know, I'm looking forward to getting to share that with her as well.
0: We're raising us up some country girls. I love it. We've got more with Megan Patrick. We're going to talk all about motherhood as she enters this new chapter, what's next for her career, and much more. It's all coming up right here on Y'all 106.7.

0: Hey, y'all, it's Taylor. I'm talking with singer, songwriter, and mother-to-be, Miss Megan Patrick. Love the new album, Golden Child. I was jamming to it on my way in.
1: One song I wanted to touch on was The Other Side of 25.
2: Mm-hmm. That is just so true.
1: I feel like I lived two different lives from when I was 21 to now.
2: Yep, for sure.
1: And how do you feel being, you know, being a rock star, I'll say.
2: Thank you.
1: So early on, how do you think that that kind of prepared you for motherhood? Because you're kind of ready for the fast-paced life.
2: Yeah, you know what? I think, like, in a lot of ways, it's kind of prepared me to, like, be excited about slowing down a little bit and, you know, taking a little bit of time off of the road and all of the grind and everything to just be really focused on being a mom and being at home. And, you know, like, I think both Mitchell and I, like, we're not going to be at home with our baby wishing we could, like, go out to the bar with our friends or whatever. We did plenty of that. You know, we sowed our wild oats and we had, you know, Mitchell and I have been together 8 years and we had some wild times, some good parties, some good times. And we're just, like, super excited for this next chapter of just kind of, like, settling in and creating a home and being at home with our baby. Like, that sounds awesome to us, you know?
1: Actually incredible.
2: Yeah, we've had our fill of, like, the rock star life. I mean, I'm always going to love being on stage and performing and writing songs. I mean, that's just part of who I am, and I think the same goes for him. But I think everything else that goes with that lifestyle, you know, I'm good without that.
0: We're going to talk more about this new album with Megan Patrick and what the future looks like for her. And, of course, we're going to talk 90s country, too, because y'all know this is Y'all 106.7. It's all coming up right here on Talking with Taylor.

0: Hey y'all, it's Taylor. I'm talking with Megan Patrick. Your new album, Golden Child, absolutely love it. There is one song that I want to touch on though, Blood from a Stone, a very vulnerable, very beautiful song that you wrote about your strained relationship with your mother. And as you're getting ready to embark on this new chapter of motherhood with your own baby girl, I'm wondering how you're doing emotionally. I'm sure that this is bringing up a lot of feelings for you.
1: Yeah, it's, you know, it's heavy some days, but I also, you know, in a lot of ways, you know, it's sad some days not having my own mother to help me kind of navigate this chapter. But I also, you know, I've learned a lot. I've learned a lot about what I don't want to do. And it's really forced me to also look inward to the things that I needed to heal in myself in order to be the most present, best mother that I can be. And, you know, like most recently making the decision to cancel the rest of my touring for the year, you know, that came from a tough realization of looking inward and recognizing my own motivations of feeling the need to like prove something and go out there and run myself ragged while I'm carrying this baby, and realizing like, well, I can't do that anymore. I have done that for most of my career. It was a point of pride for me that I was a hard worker, that I would push through anything. And it was like, okay, well, it's not just about me anymore. You know, the health of my baby relies on my health, and I can't provide for her in the best way if I'm more focused on this. And recognizing that, you know, there was still a piece of me that was still needing that validation and still feeling the need to prove myself and present a certain way to the industry and to the rest of the world.
0: You're already an incredible mother, and it's not every day that you make the decision to cancel a tour when you're pregnant. The story does not end there. We're going to hear more from Megan Patrick coming up on Talking with Taylor, y'all, 106.7.

0: Hey, y'all, it's Taylor. I'm talking with Megan Patrick about the decision she made recently to cancel the rest of her tour to focus on the well-being of her and her baby, which is not a decision you make every day.
1: I thought about, you know, well, what are people going to tell my daughter about me, you know, when she's here and she's old enough? Like, there's two narratives that she can hear, which is, oh my gosh, yeah, your mom, what a rock star. She toured till she was, you know, 9 months pregnant. She was all over the place and she was doing that. Or are they going to tell her, you know, your mother was at the peak of her career and she had all these amazing things happening, but she chose you and she chose to take a step back because you mattered more. That's the narrative that I want my daughter to hear. That's what I want her to know about how I feel about her and her importance in my life. And, you know, and I have faith that, you know, I have faith in the music that I create and what I do, and that God will provide me with opportunities to move forward in my career in a new way that makes sense for both me and my daughter and our family. And it's a beautiful thing to care about someone else and something else so much more for the first time in my life than my career, honestly.
0: She gets to grow up knowing her parents are two rock stars. That's pretty cool. We've got more with Megan Patrick coming up. We're going to talk about 90s country and what the future looks like for her. It's all coming up right here on Y'all 106.7.
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0: transition period that can be hard to navigate.
1: I personally am very excited for the ways that that God is changing me through this pregnancy. I mean, this baby girl has already taught me so much about myself and just how I go through the world, and she's not even here yet. And, you know, as far as blood from a stone goes, you know, I released that. It was not out of spite or to hurt my own mother. It was just the truth. It was just me telling my own truth. And I think it was important because a lot of other people who've been through what I've been through, who've been told, oh, but it's your mother, you know, they needed to feel validated in understanding that sometimes the healthiest thing that you can do for somebody is to forgive them and love them and pray for them from afar, but understand that having their presence in your life is not conducive to your own healing and your own well-being. And my job, first and foremost, to my responsibility is to myself and to my family, and protecting that and protecting my own emotions and as well as my daughter. And so that was another difficult decision that I had to make. And that's what motherhood is, a lot of difficult decisions.
0: Every single day.
1: Yep.
0: Shout out to all you moms out there. Y'all are the real superheroes. We're going to talk 90s country with Megan Patrick coming up on Y'all 106.7.

0: Hey friends, it's Taylor hanging out with Megan Patrick. This is Y'all 106.7, so of course we have to ask, was there anybody from the 90s that you grew up listening to or you felt like had a musical influence on your career?
1: I mean, there's definitely a few that come to mind. I mean, obviously, Alan Jackson, big one. You know, Faith Hill, too. You know, and especially when you look back on some of her, like, earlier records, like, she's digging into some heavy stuff, some real-life stuff. It's not just trucks and tailgates and drinking and all that, like, you know, about being a wife, about being a mother. And, you know, she had some really, like, powerful songs earlier on. And, you know, and then, like, you know, Blackhawk is one of my favorite all-time bands. Especially coming from like kind of a bluegrass background, like the big harmonies and stuff. Like that's my jam.
0: The best country, and it makes me want to hear some Faith Hill and Blackhawk right here on Y'all 106.7.

0: Hey, it's Taylor hanging out with Megan Patrick. We've been talking all things music. Her new album, Golden Child, is out now. And she and Mitchell Timpenny are getting ready to become parents. So it is a big year for Megan. When you look at a year from now, maybe 2 years from now, do we have the baby on the bus? Are we back on tour? Or what does the future look like for y'all?
1: Honestly, I'm good with not knowing.
0: I love that.
1: I am kind of good with seeing what God brings for me in the next couple years. I'm in a season of really, truly putting my faith in him and giving this next season to him and trusting in whatever he has in store for me and that it's going to be good. As a control freak, you know, somebody who has tried to control things so intensely for most of my life, I'm trying to like relinquish that a little bit and just kind of be along for the ride and put my trust in God. And I mean, he gave me this gift, this beautiful gift. So I'm trusting in everything that comes with that season and trying to just enjoy it.
0: Hey, amen to that. I like to say when we make plans, God laughs. Let's get back to the best country on y'all, 106.7.

Hey, y'all. Thanks for hanging out with us for another show of Talkin' with Taylor. Today, we were joined by singer-songwriter Megan Patrick. We talked everything from motherhood to country music. 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